0: worsening humanitarian crisis. Back in January, U.S. President Donald Trump threatened tariffs on any nation supplying the island with crude oil. The country's top suppliers, Venezuela and Mexico, cut off shipments, sending the island into a spiral. Earlier this week, officials announced that Cuba has now completely run dry. This week has seen blackouts increase dramatically across the country of 10 million people. Officials say many neighborhoods are consistently going without light for up to 22 hours a day. The situation heightening tensions in Havana, where residents are already exhausted by food and medicine shortages.
1: I live in a community where there are many elderly people, many of them bedridden. There are many children. Food is going bad inside the refrigerators, the little food that can be obtained.
0: On Friday, the United Nations Crisis Response Team and members of the World Health Organization highlighted the severity of the situation.
2: More than 100,000 patients, including over 11,000 children, are waiting for surgeries that have been delayed due to power outages.
0: For City News, I'm Carling Donahue.
3: Medical experts say this strain of Ebola that has broken out in the Democratic Republic of Congo has a very high death rate. 87 people have now died. The BBC's Shinga Ayoka has the details.
4: Just over 330 people are now suspected of having contracted Ebola, mainly in two gold mining border towns, where it's feared that high population movement could spread the disease further. Officials have called for international assistance to contain what is now the DRC's 17th outbreak. Initial tests suggest that this is a rare strain of the virus with no vaccine available for it. Congolese officials have deployed emergency response teams to the affected areas and have urge the public to report symptoms promptly.
3: Uganda is also recording one life has been claimed in that country, but the victim was a Congolese national. Traffic and weather are next.
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9: 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As we look at the weather, we are looking at a sunny day for today, a high of 17. A mix of sun and cloud for Victoria Day Monday, a high of 18. Tuesday, it will be a little wet. We are expecting showers during the day, a high of 18. However, sunny skies and a little warmer on Wednesday, a high of 19. A mix of sun and cloud on Thursday, even warmer. We are expected to get to a high of 20.
3: Welcome back. I'm Renee Bernard. Experts are calling it the largest data breach in Canadian history, sparking fears for the safety of all Canadians, everyone from public figures to victims of domestic abuse. Elections Alberta says an Alberta pro-separation group had unauthorized access to a separatist party's copy of the Olin speaks to political strategist Zane Velji. She begins by asking him how big a deal this is.
10: A massive, potentially one of the largest data leaks in Canadian political history, and it's happened in one singular province, mine. So it tells you 3 million records is significant. That is the personal information of people all across this province, everyone over 18 that's an eligible voter, and it includes you know, identifying factors, where you live, your phone number, those things that for many, including those that might be trying to escape domestic violence, journalists, judges, vulnerable people, activists who have come to this country from other parts of the world, whose, you know, governments back home have been wanting to track them, their whereabouts. This is now all out there. And from what we understand, it was out there for a significant period of time, a month or so. And we still do not know. We still do not have clarity as to whether this list was fundamentally deleted, not replicated, handed over, still exists in the ether of the separatists in the broadest sense. So it is it was a data breach, but we have no direction, no confirmation, no confidence that it still is not something that's going to proliferate and have a long tail. And my political assessment would be that it certainly could have a long tail in our politics here, especially if the separatists get their question on the referendum ballot heading into October.
11: And I do have questions about that, but the data itself was first accessed and published online by the separatist group known as the Centurion Project. Who are they? And do we know how they came into possession of this data in the first place?
10: Well, we have an understanding. Let me answer the second question first, which is that in Alberta, which I think what I'm about to say is the right thing to do, that if you are a political party, you should, and you meet the minimum criteria to be a political party, you should have access to the voters list. There's been a lot of, you know, chatter over the last number of days around why do political parties in this province and elsewhere in the country, including the federal government and federal political parties, have access to the voters list. Well, in an era of politics where there are incumbent parties or parties that rise to the top with their popularity, imagine if we didn't have a voters list, where if you were a small emerging party, you would be at a deficit constantly because you would have a massive data deficit. You would not be even given the fundamental baseline in order to try to contact voters, understand, you know, who they are, where they are, call them, not have to spend tens of millions or tens of thousands of dollars in advertising to try to reach them. Smaller political parties don't have that reach. They don't have that budget. So what we've done in our country is said, as a result of that, and to uphold democracy, every political party gets the same baseline. You meet the minimum threshold, you get that baseline. In this case, that political party was the Alberta Republican Party. It has been a noted separatist party. It has indicated its favor of separatism. It has not successfully elected or done anything of note in Alberta politics, but it is a political party. They were given the list. And then they fundamentally, from what we understand, allegedly gave that list to the Centurion Project, which is one of several separatist groups.
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0: travel due to rising gas prices. If you own a travel trailer or want to rent one, a service called RV Easy is the go-to platform, described as an Airbnb for recreational vehicles. Michael McNaught is the founder and CEO of RV Easy.
1: What we have is a community of RV owners all across North America that rent out their RVs when they're not using it. Why not make a few bucks? It helps kind of offset some of the cost of ownership.
0: McNaught says that RV Easy has removed some of the fees tied to the delivery of RVs, making the program even more attractive.
1: So you are certainly going to get people that want to pick it up and they're going to travel, right? They're going to take a trip with your trailer. But our fastest growing segment is really the people looking for an affordable vacation that simply don't own an F-150 or a big truck. They can still book their campground, but they have the RV delivered and set up for them.
0: And with rising gas prices going higher,
1: we started to see a bit of a shift in people's travel patterns this year as gas prices started to rise, very similar to what we saw in the interest rate environment when interest rates were going up. People are still traveling. They're just simply traveling closer to home. We can't keep up with the demand side of our business, and we're desperate to have more RV owners participate in this. And as an RV owner, very easily, you're making $5,000 to $10,000 a year off your travel trailer. If you have a motorhome, it's even more lucrative. You know, you're north of $20,000 a year in extra income on an asset that's probably sitting 11 months in the year in your driveway.
0: With your weekend business report, I'm Mike Uppel.
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7: Good morning, I'm Ridley Wilson. Here's what's making news right now. One of the most senior Hamas officials is dead after Israeli airstrikes in Gaza this weekend. A death at one of Edmonton's biggest hospitals has renewed calls for something to be done about ER wait times.
8: One of the Canadians isolating in BC has tested presumptive positive for hantavirus. They're from Yukon and one of four flown to Victoria last week from a cruise ship.
7: A snowy weekend in Alberta. Alberta has not stopped residents from taking trips. We're hearing from some.
9: The Whitecaps allow a late goal and fall to the Dynamo in Houston. And the Habs fall to the Sabres in Montreal. They'll play Game 7 in Buffalo on Monday. Sports at 15.
7: All that and more for you in 60 seconds.
10: From the 1130 Rogers Xfinity Internet Traffic Center, I'm Kevin Olenek, and there is two events to be aware of for today. One of them is the Distinguished Gentleman's Ride. That will start at 9 a.m. at around West 4th in Vancouver, and we'll be traveling around. It's one of the largest motorbike rides that goes on, and you'll be able to see that, so do prepare for that in the morning. The other one is the Cloverdale Rodeo that is happening in Surrey. That means that you can expect some detours and delays along Highway 10 at around 176 to 178. So watch for those delays. As for the weather, we are looking at a sunny day today with a high of 17. A mix of sun and cloud on Monday, a high of 18. Showers on Tuesday, a high of 18. And then we're back to sunny skies on Wednesday, a high of 19. A mix of sun and cloud on Thursday. It gets a little warmer. We are expected to get to a high of 20.
7: Let's begin overseas. More airstrikes landing in Gaza from Israel, and now Hamas's most senior official has been killed.
11: Hundreds of Palestinians in Gaza City marched through the streets Saturday, carrying the body of the most senior Hamas leader and

0: decrying his killing. Despite a fragile U.S.-brokered ceasefire in Gaza, Israel carried out strikes on the region Friday night, one of which killed the top Hamas military official, Izz al-Din al-Haddad.
1: This assassination is a cowardly act by Israeli Prime Minister Benjamin Netanyahu and America.
0: Israeli leaders claim al-Haddad was one of the architects behind the Hamas attack on October 7, 2023. They also claim he personally held Israeli hostages and violated the terms of the U.S.-brokered ceasefire by refusing to disarm Hamas militants. In the wake of his death, the IDF is vowing to continue pursuing Israel's enemies and holding everyone who participated in the October 7th attack accountable. Carling Donahue, City News, Toronto.
2: After a man died while waiting for care at Royal Alexandra Hospital in Edmonton a few months ago, there's been another fatality.
3: Emergency room doctors in Alberta telling City News that a patient died here in the Royal Alexandra emergency room a week ago after waiting several hours to be seen by a physician, and Alberta Health Services confirms they're investigating. Doctors say not only is it tragically similar to a story from the Grey Nuns Hospital late last year, but add there's been no improvements to Alberta's overcrowded emergency rooms from the provincial government.
4: Somebody came in by EMS with the high acuity, so CTAS 2, which is a could be a life-threatening condition that should be seen within 15 minutes.
3: Alberta emergency room doctor Paul Parks tells me the patient wasn't immediately seen after being brought in by paramedics last Friday. Darcy Ropjan, City News, Edmonton.
2: In BC, one person has been sent to hospital after a shooting on Saturday afternoon in Langley. It happened at Bryden Crescent near 200th Street. Although the investigation's in its early stages, police believe this was targeted. A 27-year-old man has been taken to hospital for further assessment. There's no ongoing risk to the public. The Calgary Co-op in North Hill is speaking out after a deadly shooting near its store earlier this week. Police say one man was killed and another seriously injured in what police believe was a targeted incident. The store says the lockdown procedures were quickly put in place to protect staff and customers, and support is being offered to employees. One person was taken to hospital in serious condition after a crash in Mission on Friday night. Paramedics were called to Lougheed Highway and Hague Street shortly after 11 p.m. for reports of a crash. They provided emergency treatment and transported one person to hospital in serious condition. And one person was taken to hospital in Calgary following a rollover on westbound Memorial Drive and Crow Child Trail. It happened during the evening hours on Saturday. No word on the person's condition. A fatal hit and run is under investigation in Langley. Mounties were called to Fraser Highway between 232nd Street and 240th Street just before 5 a.m. Police say the pedestrian died of their injuries and the vehicle responsible had left. No word on any vehicle description at this time, but anyone who witnessed the crash is asked to contact Langley RCMP. A presumptive positive test has cropped up in one of the four Canadians who've been quarantining on Vancouver Island for the Hanta virus. The person was on a cruise ship where there had been an outbreak. Our Jim Benny has more from the provincial health officer.
5: Dr. Bonnie Henry says infection control protocols were followed.
6: I know people are concerned as well about what about the people on the airplane, we're doing the assessment. So just to reassure people, infection control precautions were in place for all of that. And none of the four people had symptoms through any of that process. So we do not consider them at risk exposure.
5: Henry says the person is from Yukon and developed mild symptoms on Thursday. Another person from the territory does not appear to have the virus. Samples have been sent to a national microbiology lab in Winnipeg for tests to be confirmed. I'm Jim Benny.
2: Reaction is coming in after Alberta's premier and the prime minister sign an agreement on carbon pricing Friday. Canada will cut targets for industrial prices as part of efforts to build a new pipeline.
7: Those in the business community are welcoming this news, saying it will boost the province's economy.
8: So the improvement in the economy typically in one sector pushes things in other sectors. People will get a job, let's say, in construction, in building a new pipeline, or the money that will be spent by the provincial government, eventually with royalties. This will all trickle down in the economy.
7: But there is concern from environmental groups about the industrial carbon emissions price in Alberta, negotiated at $130 per ton by 2040, which is well below the national price. Amir Shaw, City News, Calgary.
2: This weekend, teachers and members of the Alberta Teachers Association met to discuss challenges across the province. As we hear from our Joel Mendelson, most felt discouraged because of the recent strike.
9: According to Clint Johnston, president of the Canadian Teachers Federation, issues such as large, complex classrooms are seen throughout the country and are not specific to Alberta. aside from the province's method of using the bill to legislate.

0: legislation, invoking the notwithstanding clause to end the teacher strike.
1: That heavy legislative hammer, the notwithstanding clause use. That's a specific one here, which we hope stays here. It's been used in other ways, you know, in Saskatchewan next door to you. But to take away labor rights, that was kind of a first for us.
0: Schilling is hoping the public will continue voicing the teachers' concerns.
2: But I know through the strike, we had a ton of parental and public support. We know that they are on our side. And so I know that the public will pick up the messages and the truth that teachers say this weekend and share that going forward.
0: Joel Mendelson, City News, Calgary.
3: Vancouver's mayor is in hot water again over some comments he made towards a city councillor.
4: A third-party investigation has found that Vancouver Mayor Ken Sim misused the influence of his office, violated council's code of conduct, and harassed city councillor Sean Orr.
5: It's bittersweet, a little bit of a Pyrrhic victory. Also, you know, the damage is kind of done.
4: Orr's complaint comes from a press conference at City Hall in April of last year, where Sim and Jewish faith leaders referenced various social media posts from Orr suggesting he was anti-Semitic. One post from Orr, dated from 2021, reads, "Everyone knows Vancouver city planners are controlled by a secret cabal of Jews who have a bunker in the Earth's core, FML. Orr says the posts are sarcastic and taken out of context.
5: I'm a lifelong anti-racist, anti-fascist, and I've always stood up to anti-Semitism and will continue to do so.
4: Joe Sadowski, City News, Vancouver.
3: British Columbians are in favor of stricter fines for people who violate rules related to emergency vehicles. That's the finding from Research Co., which asked British Columbians what they think the current fines are for driving over a fire hose, following a fire truck too closely, and failing to yield to an emergency vehicle. President of Research Co., Mario Konsenko, says people want a harsher penalty.
6: So this really tells us that people find these behaviors very egregious, and they believe that the fines that we currently have in place are significantly higher than what is in the books when you look at the Motor Vehicle Act.
3: Konsenko wasn't surprised to see a bit of confusion when it comes to the offense of driving over a fire hose, because some don't think it's a particularly bad thing to do. Most people believed a fine for following an emergency vehicle too closely should be significantly higher than the $100 it's pegged at right now. It was a bit snowy in Calgary on Saturday, among other places in Alberta. However, as we hear from Albertans, that's not stopping them from enjoying their long weekend.
7: Despite May long weekend snow and rising fuel prices, Albertans are still going forward with their travel plans and heading outdoors. Jesse Skorok is putting tarp over his campsite ahead of the precipitation moving into the area.
8: We're from the province here. We understand there are the risks associated with camping on May long. And we're well prepared. We've got our warm clothes with us.
7: While his family has an RV, the same can't be said for Kelly Weldon.
9: This is our little home away from home.
7: He's camping with his sister, and they will be sleeping in a tent. But they're not worried at all.
9: Just suck it up. You know what? Just keep sheltered. Make sure you have a nice warm fire. Put a tarp up. And eat lots of soup.
7: Edward Jan, City News, near Bragg Creek.
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0: 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As we look at the weather, we are looking at a sunny day for today, a high of 17. A mix of sun and cloud for Victoria Day Monday, a high of 18. Tuesday, it will be a little wet. We are expecting showers during the day, a high of 18. However, sunny skies and a little warmer on Wednesday, a high of 19. A mix of sun and cloud on Thursday, even warmer. We are expected to get to a high of 20.
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3: Good morning. I'm Ridley Wilson. Here's what's making news right now. Airstrikes continue to hit Gaza City on Saturday. Officials say one of Hamas's most senior officials was killed. A shooting in Langley from Saturday afternoon has police saying it was targeted. No word on any suspects yet. And after sports, Cuba says it has completely exhausted its oil stores as a U.S. blockade continues. Time for sports from Sportsnet Radio. Here is our Ben House.
6: Starting on the pitch, the Whitecaps fell to the Dynamo in Houston. Whitecaps allowed a goal late to let this one slip away. Buffalo and Montreal will require a seventh game after the Sabres crushed the Habs in Montreal, 8-3 the final. The Sabres scored seven unanswered goals after the Habs scored on their first three shots of the game. Game seven will go in Buffalo on Monday. In the PWHL, Maggie Flaherty was the overtime hero as the Montreal Victoire defeated the Ottawa Charge 2-1 in Game 2 of the Walter Cup Final. Montreal is now a game away from claiming their first PWHL title. Over in Switzerland at the World Hockey Championship, Team Canada crushed Team Italy 6-0. Captain Macklin Celebrini picked up two goals in the effort. On the diamond, the Blue Jays defeated the Tigers in extra innings. Dalton Varsho was the hero once again, knocking home the winning run in the 10th before Louis Varland closed it out in the bottom half. The rubber match of that series goes tomorrow at 10:40. You can catch that game on Sportsnet. In minor league ball, Vancouver played a doubleheader against Everett, dropping both games. Game 1 by a score of 9-5, Game 2 by a score of 6-2. The Mariners fell to the Padres, 7-4 the final. And it's a crowded leaderboard at the PGA World Championship with five players, including Canadian Nick Taylor, tied for second at 4-under. Alex Smalley leads the pack at 6-under. And at UFC Fight Night, the main card saw Arnold Allen taking on Melquiza El Costa. Allen grabbing the win in that one. From the Sports Center, I'm Ben Howes.
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3: 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A U.S. oil blockade in Cuba has pushed the Caribbean island to the brink. As our Carling Donahue reports, blackouts across the country are lasting for almost 24 hours at a time.
14: Frustration continues to mount across Cuba as residents grab

0: Apple with a mass fuel shortage and worsening humanitarian crisis. Back in January, U.S. President Donald Trump threatened tariffs on any nation supplying the island with crude oil. The country's top suppliers, Venezuela and Mexico, cut off shipments, sending the island into a spiral. Earlier this week, officials announced that Cuba has now completely run dry.
1: Crude oil, fuel oil.
2: We have absolutely none. Diesel, we have absolutely none. I am being repetitive. The only thing we have is gas from our wells.
0: This week has seen blackouts increase dramatically across the country of 10 million people. Officials say many neighborhoods are consistently going without light for up to 22 hours a day. The situation heightening tensions in Havana, where residents are already exhausted by food and medicine shortages.
3: I live in a community where there are many elderly people, many of them bedridden. There are many children. Food is going bad inside the refrigerators, the little food that can be obtained.
0: The renewed talks between U.S. and Cuban officials come as the American government prepares to bring charges against former Cuban President Raul Castro. The Department of Justice says it plans to indict the 94-year-old in relation to an incident back in February of 1996 when a Cuban jet shot down two small aircraft belonging to a U.S. humanitarian group. Four people died. Carling Donahue, City News, Toronto.
4: Back in Canada, in Alberta specifically, 1 year ago, the Ukrainian Cultural Heritage Village, a site near to Edmonton, burned down. This weekend, it's reopening.
5: Our immediate concern was for the historic buildings on site.
6: It was not the news Gail Fenton wanted to hear when a grass fire damaged some buildings at the cultural heritage site.
7: We've lost a part of history that we'll never ever get back.
6: Flames destroyed the visitor center that contained important pieces of Ukrainian history in Alberta.
8: We lost approximately 27,000 objects of this. This included furniture that was in items that were original to the historic buildings. We did lose original research that was associated with our historic buildings.
6: Around me, this empty space and a statue is what remains of the visitor center at the Ukrainian Cultural Heritage Village just east of Edmonton after a fire ripped through the heritage site last April. A year after this fire, the village is opening its doors this weekend as part of the Alberta Museum and Heritage Site season reopening. Liu Cruzat, City News, Lemon County.
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9: Why BDC for my business? The timing's right. Everything's in motion. 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
14: From the 1130 Rogers Xfinity Internet Traffic Center, I'm Kevin Olenek, and there is two events to be aware of for today. One of them is the Distinguished Gentleman's Ride. That will start at 9 a.m. at around West 4th in Vancouver, and we'll be traveling around. It's one of the largest motorbike rides that goes on, and you'll be able to see that, so do prepare for that in the morning. The other one is the Cloverdale Rodeo that is happening in Surrey. That means that you can expect some detours and delays along Highway 10 at around 176 to 178. So watch for those delays as well. As for the weather, we are looking at a sunny day today with a high of 17. A mix of sun and cloud on Monday, a high of 18. Showers on Tuesday, a high of 18. And then we're back to sunny skies on Wednesday, a high of 19. A mix of sun and cloud on Thursday. It gets a little warmer. We are expected to get to a high of 20.
4: You're listening to News Radio. Canadians are starting to see payments from the massive bread price-fixing settlement hit their bank accounts. The $500 million deal was approved last year, and payouts are now being sent out in batches. Eligible claimants should receive around $49

0: dollars, depending on participation. Payments are being issued by e-transfer or check, with some arriving faster than others. A California judge has ruled that the long-running Cars for Kids advertising jingle violates the state's false advertising law. Now the nonprofit must stop airing the ads in their current form beginning in June. The ruling stems from a lawsuit filed by an Orange County man who said he had donated a car believing the proceeds would help underprivileged children across the country. ABC legal contributor Nima Ramani says the judge took issue with the images of young children in the group's ads.
1: California is pretty consumer friendly. So when you're running ads with young kids and the funds are going to older kids in another state and maybe even another country, that's a problem.
0: Back in Canada, specifically Calgary, LRT track maintenance over the long weekend means all downtown stations along 7th Avenue, as well as Victoria Park Stampede Station, will be closed. Shuttle buses will be replacing C-Train service between the affected stations. Full C-Train service will be up and running again before the start of service early Tuesday. With the good weather in parts of Alberta comes sports. This weekend, Canada's largest Nepali soccer tournament kicked off in Edmonton.
2: 22 teams across Canada gathered here at Edmonton's Millwood Sports Park to compete in the largest Nepali soccer tournament in the country. It may be one of the largest sports the Nepali community plays, with more than 400 players of different ages.
3: We are always wanted to be part of this because we've been playing soccer for a long time and we were looking for an opportunity, right?
2: This player has been with the community for 3 years, glad to see the tournament growing and see the sense of belongingness despite being more than 10,000 kilometers apart.
3: It brings people together in one platform. And in the interaction, you see people from different categories, different regions, and you get to know them. You know, it brings a sense of like community solidarity.
4: Obviously, you know, my brothers are growing, and like it makes me feel good.
2: Lee Cruzat, City News, Edmonton.
0: And if you're headed over to Edmonton this weekend, you might want to check out a rather unique expo.
5: Pinball is a game of extreme concentration. One wrong move, and it's game over. 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
7: So pinball, a lot of it, it's the difference of the gameplay. It's not always the same. So unlike arcades, when you're playing through the arcade games, there's certain patterns that kind of change. Well, with pinball, it's all the dynamics of how the ball will flow. So the physics of it was changing every time, and the game's always different.
6: This expo is for both the curious and the competitive. Tournaments are happening all weekend, pitting those to get high scores while not wrecking your wrists.
7: A lot of that is just having fun is really the biggest key. It's a luck of the draw. Sometimes you have some good skill that can really work out for you, and sometimes the ball just wants to drain and doesn't go anywhere.
6: YEG Pin continues until Sunday. Tickets are available in person or online. James Dunn, City News, Sherwood Park.
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0: towns booked up early with demand for affordable travel due to rising gas prices. If you own a travel trailer or want to rent one, a service called RV Easy is the go-to platform, described as an Airbnb for recreational vehicles. Michael McNaught is the founder and CEO of RV Easy.
1: What we have is a community of RV owners all across North America that rent out their RVs when they're not using it. Why not make a few bucks? It helps kind of offset some of the cost of ownership.
0: McNaught says that RV Easy has removed some of the fees tied to the delivery of RVs, making the program even more attractive.
1: So you are certainly going to get people that want to pick it up and they're going to travel, right? They're going to take a trip with your trailer. But our fastest growing segment is really the people looking for an affordable vacation that simply don't own an F-150 or a big truck. They can still book their campground, but they have the RV delivered and set up for them.
0: And with rising gas prices going higher,
1: we started to see a bit of a shift in people's travel patterns this year as gas prices started to rise. Very similar to what we saw in the interest rate environment when interest rates were going up. People are still traveling. They're just simply traveling closer to home. We can't keep up with the demand side of our business, and we're desperate to have more RV owners participate in this. And as an RV owner, very easily, you're making $5,000 to $10,000 a year off your travel trailer. If you have a motorhome, it's even more lucrative. You know, you're north of $20,000 a year in extra income on an asset that's probably sitting 11 months in the year in your driveway.
0: With your weekend business report, I'm Mike Eppel.
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3: They often get used interchangeably, but they're not the same thing. 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
3: Exactly. 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Caregivers need to understand how memory loss progresses and how to respond calmly to confusion, agitation, or anxiety. But care is also about supporting the family, helping them understand what's happening, how to cope emotionally, and to plan for the future.
2: Thank you, Kim. 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
5: I'm Ridley Wilson. Here's what's making news right now. Israeli airstrikes in Gaza this weekend have reportedly killed one of Hamas's most senior officials. Another death in an ER waiting room this past week. Health officials in Alberta say something needs to change.
6: A Canadian quarantined in BC after a trip on a cruise ship has mild symptoms of hantavirus. Further tests are being made.
5: If you're headed out this long weekend, economists say that's good news, even though the price of gas is high.
7: The Whitecaps fall to the Dynamo after allowing a late goal, and the Sabres and Habs will need a Game 7 after the Sabres crushed the Habs in Game 6. Sports at 45.
5: All that and more for you in 60 seconds.
8: 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Of course, as always, you can find the latest ferries updates anytime at vancouver.citynews.ca/traffic. As we look at the weather, we are looking at a sunny day for today, a high of 17. A mix of sun and cloud for Victoria Day Monday, a high of 18. Tuesday, it will be a little wet. We are expecting showers during the day, a high of 18. However, sunny skies and a little warmer on Wednesday, a high of 19. A mix of sun and cloud on Thursday, even warmer. We are expected to get to a high of 20.
5: Let's begin internationally, where Israel has killed the most senior Hamas militant leader in a strike on Gaza City. As our Carling Donahue explains, the assassination comes amid a fragile U.S. brokered ceasefire.
9: The director of Gaza City's Al-Shifa Hospital says at least seven civilians were also killed in Israel's latest bombardment. These scenes, the aftermath of strikes on residential buildings. Officials say women and a child are among the dead.
10: Israel has not stopped killing since they received their

0: Hostages. They received their hostages and continued killing everywhere. My message to the world is to stand with us, to lift the injustice inflicted on us, and to stop Israel's brutality.
1: According to the Palestinian Ministry of Health, Israeli strikes have killed more than 850 people in Gaza since the ceasefire went into effect last October. Carling Donahue, City News, Toronto.
2: Back in Canada, an Alberta doctor says a man has died while waiting for care at the Royal Alexandra Hospital in Edmonton. This comes after a father waited hours for care in the ER but ended up passing away. As our Darcy Ropchan hears from ER Dr. Paul Parks, the patient in this case wasn't immediately seen, even though he'd been brought in by paramedics.
3: One of the things we've normalized is we'll put these patients into an area where we consolidate and put a number of EMS stretcher patients with a nurse and a care space. He didn't get even offloaded there.
4: The province's health authority, AHS, only confirming to City News that they are investigating. Alberta's opposition health minister also sharing news of the death online. Dr. Parks says he's reminded of a similar story from late 2025 where a 44-year-old father of three, Prashant Srikumar, died of cardiac arrest after waiting several hours to be seen by a doctor at the Grey Nuns Hospital. In the wake of Srikumar's death, the province getting 16 recommendations on how to improve ER care. The report released in January found that ER overcrowding and long wait times are plaguing Alberta's healthcare system. And among the recommendations, triage doctors to check on patients in waiting rooms. Although the minister promised they would fill the role at the beginning of the year, so far there has been no movement. Darcy Ropchan, City News, Edmonton.
2: In BC, RCMP and Langley are investigating a targeted shooting that sent one person to hospital Saturday afternoon. It happened near Brighton Crescent and 200th Street at around 12:30 p.m. The investigation's in its early stages and police are working to determine the possible motive. A 27-year-old man was sent to hospital for further assessment. In Calgary, staff and customers at the North Hill Co-op are being praised for their response after a deadly shooting nearby. Police confirm one man was shot and killed while a second person was seriously hurt last week. The company says team members acted quickly during the lockdown, helping keep people safe while first responders arrived and took control of the scene. One person is in critical condition after a car crash in Mission on Saturday night. It happened on Low Heat Highway near Hague Street just after 11 p.m. One person was sent to hospital in serious condition. And one person was taken to hospital in Calgary following a rollover on Westbound Memorial Drive and Crow Child Trail. Happened during the evening hours on Saturday. No word on the person's condition. Langley police are investigating a fatal hit and run from Saturday morning on Fraser Highway. Just before 5 o'clock, police were called for a person in distress between 232nd Street and 240th Street. Officers found a pedestrian, but the driver responsible and their vehicle had left the area. Despite efforts, the pedestrian died on scene. Police are urging anyone who witnessed the crash to contact them. BC's provincial health officer says one of four Canadians who had been on a cruise ship that was at the center of a hantavirus outbreak has received a presumptive positive after being tested. Our Jim Benny says confirmation will come after a sample is tested in Winnipeg.
5: Dr. Bonnie Henry says the person is from Yukon.
6: One individual started to develop mild symptoms, including a fever and a headache, 2 days ago. Protocols were followed to bring them and their person they were isolating with. This is the couple that were together to a tertiary care hospital here in Victoria, where they were both assessed and tested for hantavirus.
5: The second person does not appear to have been infected. Henry and others have stressed that this type of hantavirus to hit the ship is the only kind known to spread person to person. They say it requires close and prolonged contact and is not a pandemic threat. I'm Jim Benny.
2: Canada is cutting future targets for industrial carbon pricing as part of efforts to help Alberta build an oil pipeline. Reaction is coming in from both environmental groups and economists.
7: In a news release, the group Environmental Defense says the agreement confirms that PM Carney is not just gutting Alberta's carbon pricing framework, but the national benchmark as well.
8: You know, the Carney government and the Liberal government at this point, since last year, they have prioritized improving the economic situation and, you know, focusing on affordability and pushing the economic agenda, not necessarily neglecting the green targets, but maybe putting it at a little less priority at this point.
9: Amir Shaw, City News, Calgary.
2: Teachers from across Alberta gathered in Calgary this weekend for the Teachers Association Convention. Our Joel Mendelson is hearing for participants who say it's a difficult time to be an educator.
10: President of ATA Local 55, Lee Martin, says that union members have been discouraged since the use of the notwithstanding clause and that it's been challenging to keep morale high. He adds that at the classroom level, Teachers are still facing the same issues as before the strike.

0: large, complex classrooms.
1: That's the problem here. We're thinking about how do we nurture these children? We nurture them in great environments. If we let the environment burst, then how can they learn?
0: According to Clint Johnston, president of the Canadian Teachers Federation, Joel Mendelson, City News, Calgary.
2: A third-party investigation has concluded Vancouver Mayor Ken Sim misused the influence of his office, violated council's code of conduct, and harassed Councillor Sean Orr. Our Joe Sadowski with details.
3: The investigator says that Sim's comments from the press conference and later social media posts created a hostile work environment. The report now calls on council to request a formal apology from Sim or issue a public reprimand if one is not received in 2 weeks.
4: We're hosting FIFA in a month, you know, and this is what we're having to deal with. It's embarrassing.
3: The mayor was not available for an interview, but in a written statement, Sim disagrees with the report's conclusions and says it's his responsibility as mayor to respond to concerns brought to him from the Jewish community.
5: That press conference was a mayor doing exactly what a mayor should be doing, which is standing up for vulnerable communities like ours at our behest.
3: Ezra Shankin with the Jewish Federation of BC echoes the mayor's statement and feels his community's concerns regarding Councillor Orr have been dismissed. Joe Sadowski, City News, Vancouver.
2: British Columbians support hiking fines for anyone interfering with emergency vehicles. That's according to the latest poll from Research Co. that says people are in favor of increasing tickets for offenses like driving over a fire hose or following a fire truck too closely. Mara Kunsenko is the president of Research Co.
6: The assumption from BC residents is that the fines are higher, you know, 3 digits in the case particularly of failing to yield to an emergency vehicle.
2: He says people presume the fines are as steep as $400 when in reality a ticket for following a truck too closely will only put you back by $100 in BC. Half of the respondents believe the current fine is far too low. Are you taking a trip during the long weekend? Some Albertans say yes. As our Edward Jan reports, that's not bad news, according to economists.
7: While snowfall during this time of year is not unusual for Alberta, Environment Canada is calling this weekend's event significant, especially for areas west of Calgary who could see 10 or more centimeters of snow.
8: We'll probably sort of see, you know, sort of 10 to 15 over the foothills and maybe up to 20 in the Banff area. Calgary itself, you know, we're probably going to see 5, maybe 10 millimeters of rain before it switches over to snow.
7: And snow is not the only potential headwind travelers will have to deal with this long weekend, with gas prices still elevated due to the war in Iran. But that's not stopping Canadians, with over 90% of them in a survey from the Business Development Bank of Canada saying they are planning at least one trip within the country, and that persistence could help our economy, with BDC saying if every Canadian replaced one night of international travel with domestic, that could add $4.6 billion to the country's GDP. Edward Jan, City News, near Bragg Creek.
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15: From the 1130 Rogers Xfinity Internet Traffic Center, I'm Kevin Olenek, and there is two events to be aware of for today. One of them is the Distinguished Gentleman's Ride. That will start at 9 a.m. at around West 4th in Vancouver, and we'll be traveling around. It's one of the largest motorbike rides that goes on, and you'll be able to see that, so do prepare for that in the morning. The other one is the Cloverdale Rodeo that is happening in Surrey. That means that you can expect some detours and delays along Highway 10 at around 176 to 178. So watch for those delays as well. As for the weather, we are looking at a sunny day today with

0: A high of 17. A mix of sun and cloud on Monday, a high of 18. Showers on Tuesday, a high of 18. And then we're back to sunny skies on Wednesday, a high of 19. A mix of sun and cloud on Thursday. It gets a little warmer. We are expected to get to a high of 20.
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2: Good morning. I'm Ridley Wilson. Here's what's making news right now. Despite a ceasefire, Israel continues to send airstrikes down upon Gaza City. On Saturday, one of Hamas's most senior officials was killed. They're among the around 800 dead since the ceasefire began. A nasty rollover in Calgary from Saturday afternoon has sent one person to hospital and a car total. The U.S. blockade continues in Cuba. Now the country says it has no more oil left whatsoever. More on that after sports. 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
5: The Whitecaps fell to the Dynamo in Houston, allowing a goal late to fall by a score of 1-0. After grabbing a 3-1 lead in the first and chasing Buffalo's starter, it all fell apart for the Habs. 8-3 Sabres is the final. The Habs would allow the next 7 goals unanswered, and they were outshot 36-22 in the game. They'll play Game 7 in Buffalo on Monday. The Montreal Victoire are a game away from the PWHL Championship after defeating the Ottawa Charge 2-1 in overtime. Maggie Flaherty was the hero for Montreal. Canada crushed Italy 6-0 at the IIHF World Hockey Championship in Switzerland. Team Canada's captain, 20-year-old Macklin Celebrini, potted 2 goals in the win. The Blue Jays' offensive woes continued, but they managed to squeeze out a 2-1 extra innings win over the Detroit Tigers. Spencer Miles and the Toronto bullpen limited the damage to just 1 run over 10 innings, while Yohendrick Piñango hit his first big league home run to tie the game in the 7th before Dalton Varsho singled home the winning run in extras as the Jays improved to 20-25 on the season. They'll wrap up the series today with Kevin Gausman on the mound. In minor league ball, the Vancouver Canadiens dropped both games of a doubleheader against the first one by a score of 9-5 and the second one by a score of 6-2. And the Seattle Mariners fell to the San Diego Padres by a score of 7-4. It's crowded near the top of the leaderboard at the PGA Championship. Several players, including Canadian Nick Taylor, are tied for second at 4-under, 2 back of the leader, Alex Smalley. And on UFC Fight Night, the main card saw Arnold Allen take on Melchizael Costa, and Allen took the win there. From the Sports Center, I'm Ben Howes.
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2: You're listening to News Radio. Cuban officials say the island has completely run out of diesel, crude, and fuel oil amid the ongoing U.S. blockade. Our Carling Donahue details.

0: The worsening crisis and U.S. plans to indict the country's former president.
1: On Friday, the United Nations Crisis Response Team and members of the World Health Organization highlighted the severity of the situation.
2: More than 100,000 patients, including over 11,000 children, are waiting for surgeries that have been delayed due to power outages or supply shortages. Around 5 million people are living with chronic conditions and are currently at risk of interrupting life-sustaining treatments.
1: The director of the CIA met with his Cuban counterpart in Havana this week, where he renewed an offer from the U.S. of a $100 million

0: And prepares to bring charges against former Cuban President Raul Castro. The Department of Justice says it plans to indict the 94-year-old in relation to an incident back in February of 1996 when a Cuban jet shot down two small aircraft belonging to a U.S. humanitarian group. Four people died. Carling Donahue, City News, Toronto.
1: Back in Canada, specifically Alberta, after a devastating fire destroyed thousands of artifacts at the Ukrainian Cultural Heritage Village, the site reopened this Saturday. Arlio Krizat has more on the Ukrainian-Canadian community's reaction.
2: A year after this fire, the village is opening its doors this weekend as part of the Alberta Museum and Heritage Site season reopening.
3: There's a lot of folks that have anxiously been re-waiting for the village to open.
2: A big deal for Ukrainian-Canadian communities in the province.
4: This official opening is extremely exciting for us, although there's a lot of work that still needs to be done.
2: And that work is the rebuilding of the new visitor site, with McCaskey saying the infrastructure ministry is dealing with the construction. In the meantime, the center will move to a temporary place until the new center is built.
4: We're grateful to see the alternative Siuska Dumiovka opening up as the new reception area for this year.
5: We're trying our best to get back on track. And like, I know it's going to be a while before things are rebuilt, but it'll come.
2: Liu Cruzat, City News, Lamont County.
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9: 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As we look at the weather, we are looking at a sunny day for today, a high of 17. A mix of sun and cloud for Victoria Day Monday, a high of 18. Tuesday, it will be a little wet. We are expecting showers during the day, a high of 18. However, sunny skies and a little warmer on Wednesday, a high of 19. A mix of sun and cloud on Thursday, even warmer. We are expected to get to a high of 20.
1: 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Money from Canada's bread price fixing settlement is finally making its way to you. Payments began rolling out this week following the approval of a $500 million class action against Loblaw. Eligible Canadians who bought packaged bread between 2001 and 2021 could get around $49. Officials say payments are being sent in waves, so not everyone will receive them at the same time. A dramatic rescue in the open ocean miles off the California coast. ABC's Alex Stone reports from L.A.
10: The two men bobbing in the water, sending out a distress call. Their boat was taking on water and then flipped. A whale-watching boat with 23 paying passengers on an 8-hour trip, redirecting, coming to their rescue. Captains Nancy Black and Evan Brodsky of Monterey Bay Whale Watch answering a scratchy distress call.
11: So I immediately started heading that way, and I went as fast as we could. I kind of pushed the engines over, you know, what you're supposed to do.
10: The men floating for nearly 40 minutes.
1: back in Canada, specifically in Calgary. If the C train typically takes you from A to B, that won't be the case if your destination is the downtown this long weekend. Due to LRT track maintenance, all downtown stations along 7th Avenue, as well as Victoria Park Stampede Station, will be closed. Shuttle buses will replace C train service between affected stations. C trains will be up and running again before the start of service early

0: opening up as the new reception area for this year.
1: We're trying our best to get back on track, and like I know it's going to be a while before things are rebuilt, but it'll come.
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8: 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As we look at the weather, we are looking at a sunny day for today, a high of 17. A mix of sun and cloud for Victoria Day Monday, a high of 18. Tuesday, it will be a little wet. We are expecting showers during the day, a high of 18. However, sunny skies and a little warmer on Wednesday, a high of 19. A mix of sun and cloud on Thursday, even warmer. We are expected to get to a high of 20.
3: You're listening to News Radio. Money from Canada's bread price fixing settlement is finally making its way to you. Payments began rolling out this week following the approval of a $500 million class action against Loblaw. Eligible Canadians who bought packaged bread between 2001 and 2021 could get around $49. Officials say payments are being sent in waves, so not everyone will receive them at the same time. A dramatic rescue in the open ocean miles off the California coast. ABC's Alex Stone reports from L.A.
9: The two men bobbing in the water, sending out a distress call. Their boat was taking on water and then flipped. A whale-watching boat with 23 paying passengers on an 8-hour trip, redirecting, coming to their rescue. Captains Nancy Black and Evan Brodsky of Monterey Bay Whale Watch answering a scratchy distress call.
10: So I immediately started heading that way, and I went as fast as we could. I kind of pushed the engines over, you know, what you're supposed to do.
9: The men floating for nearly 40 minutes.
3: Back in Canada, specifically in Calgary, if the C train typically takes you from A to B, that won't be the case if your destination is the downtown this long weekend. Due to LRT track maintenance, all downtown stations along 7th Avenue as well as Victoria Park Stampede Station will be closed. Shuttle buses will replace C train service between affected stations. C trains will be up and running again before the start of service early Tuesday. More than 400 soccer players are in Edmonton to compete at the 10th Gorka Cup this weekend. It's the largest Nepali soccer event in Canada. They're not just there to win, but to connect with heritage and community.
11: This player, who is entering his second year in the tournament, says he struggled to find a community rooted in his heritage when he was 8 years old. Now glad to see a growing population in Edmonton.
12: In the beginning, there weren't many Nepali families in Edmonton itself. And I guess as the years went on, the community grew. And thanks to the community growing, we have events like these.
11: Organizer Avash Tim Sina says he is seeing more Nepalis coming to Canada, creating a small community where they can share stories and interests like the Gorka Cup. The tournament started with just four teams a decade ago and has expanded more than five times the size.
13: Community has grown so much, and that kind of translates to folks coming into sports community. And sports is such a thing that brings people together across the border and across the line.
11: The soccer tournament, named after the late Dr. Ai Gurung, that carries the vision of unity through sports. The group hopes that it will continue to be the largest Nepali soccer tournament in the country, which started in the city.

0: Lee Cruzat, City News, Edmonton.
1: The iconic Kitsilano Beach basketball courts are reopening this weekend in Vancouver. Our Jack Rabb says they've gotten a glow up.
2: Members of the Vancouver Park Board, along with the local basketball community, came together to celebrate the refurbished courts, which feature new hoops, backboards, resurfacing, and a colorful new paint scheme.
3: A court that has shown, given the opportunity for so many Canadian athletes to, you know, play basketball and to enjoy the great scenery and vibrancy of Kitsilano Beach. You know, this is for them and this is for their future, and this is, you know, to lead for any future Olympians that are going to represent Canada in basketball.
4: As Vancouver gets more and more expensive, as we have seen in the last couple of decades, private clubs are fine, but at the end of the day, all races, all economic abilities, everybody should have the equal chance to go out and play and enjoy it. And where can you find a better place to play than Kitsilano Beach? Look at the backdrop.
5: 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It's a great spot, nothing more beautiful, a great stress reliever.
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12: I'm Mike Eppel. This week's debut of Cerebras Systems stock on Wall Street, the largest IPO of the year so far, is being described as a watershed moment for the AI trade. Cerebras shares surged 65% in the first day of trading ahead of a much larger stock sale expected this year from OpenAI, Anthropic, and SpaceX. Dan Ives is the senior research analyst at Wedbush Securities.
13: This is an AI revolution. And when it comes to the chip trade, that's going to continue to move higher because demand to supply, and we've talked about it from, you know, NVIDIA, 10 to 1. And that ripple effect is across the board from inference to infrastructure. It's really just the appetizer to what's going to be as we go into SpaceX, OpenAI, Anthropic, and others in terms of tech.
12: Ives is the first to admit that he's one of the most bullish analysts on Wall Street on the AI trade, but with good reason.
13: I get the sort of view. To me, if I was sitting in an office building and just looking at a spreadsheet, okay, then maybe that's how you could sort of buy the bears. That's how they're looking at it. When I was in Asia just a few weeks ago, demand and supply has accelerated 20%. So when I see companies, if they start to slow down their pace of spending, that's where I can start to get negative.
12: And that tech trade, which started with the hyperscalers, is now broadening out.
13: I think it just speaks to the second, third, fourth derivatives around the AI trade. I mean, and that's our view. And I think software is included there. It's why I believe we'll be looking at NASDAQ 30,000 over the next 6 to 9 months by the second, third, fourth derivatives of what's going on, this revolution.
12: Dan Ives at Wedbush Securities. And with your weekend business report, I'm Mike Eppel.
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6: I'm Ridley Wilson. Here's what's making news right now. Airstrikes continue to kill Palestinians in Gaza City this weekend. Officials say one of Hamas's most senior leaders is dead. Alberta health officials say a man died while waiting for care at one of Edmonton's biggest hospitals. This is the second such death so far this year.
7: The Whitecaps allow a late goal and fall to the Dynamo in Houston. And the Habs fall to the Sabres in Montreal. They'll play Game 7 in Buffalo on Monday. Sports at 15.
6: All that and more for you in 60 seconds.
8: From the 1130 Rogers Xfinity Internet Traffic Center, I'm Kevin Olenek, and there is two events to be aware of for today. One of them is the Distinguished Gentleman's Ride. That will start at 9 a.m. at around West 4th in Vancouver, and we'll be traveling around. It's one of the largest motorbike rides that goes on, and you'll be able to see that, so do prepare for that in the morning. The other one is the Cloverdale Rodeo that is happening in Surrey. That means that you can expect some detours and delays along Highway 10 at around 176 to 178th. So watch for those delays as well. As for the weather, we are looking at a sunny day today with a high of 17. A mix of sun and cloud on Monday, a high of 18. Showers on Tuesday, a high of 18. And then we're back to sunny skies on Wednesday, a high of 19. A mix of sun and cloud on Thursday. It gets a little warmer. We are expected to get to a high of 20.
6: Let's start off internationally, where despite a ceasefire between Israel and Hamas, more airstrikes have landed in Gaza. Health officials in the ravaged territory say around 800 people have been killed since the ceasefire started in October. Our Carling Donahue reports.
9: On Friday, senior United Nations officials and Palestinian representatives gathered in New York to mark the 78th anniversary of the Nakba. Nakba, translated in Arabic, means catastrophe and refers to the mass displacement and dispossession of Palestinians during the 1948 Arab-Israeli War.
10: We will not leave and we will not forget. We, the Palestinian people and our refugees, did not emigrate from Palestine nor leave voluntarily in 1948, as Israel has claimed. We have rather been forcibly and cohesively expelled.
9: UN leaders using the anniversary to reiterate calls for peace and stand behind the current ceasefire plan.
11: Recognizing that the future where the state of Israel and the state of Palestine can live side by side in peace, security, and mutual respect is neither a threat for Israel nor reward for violence, but rather an investment in long-term peace, security, dignity, and equal rights for all.
9: Carling Donahue, City News, Toronto.
6: In Canada, emergency room doctors in Alberta are telling us a patient died inside the Royal Alexandra emergency room in downtown Edmonton a week ago after waiting hours to be seen by a physician. He was brought in by paramedics, but apparently was not immediately seen. This comes after a similar death a few months ago where a man was in a waiting room for hours before passing away. As we hear from ER Dr. Paul Parks, the death has sparked recommendations like putting triage doctors in waiting rooms, but they've yet to be implemented.
12: 16 big recommendations. They were system-wide. There was lots of things that could help. And as far as we're aware, like none of those have progressed. And there is no accountability structure right now where we can find out who's leading on those recommendations, what progress has been done. It's really important. I think Albertans deserve to hear from our government and our premier what's happening in our waiting rooms in our big emerge departments.
13: Follow-up questions to AHS and Alberta's Hospital and Surgical Health Services Ministry on when triage doctors can be expected in provincial ERs have gone unanswered by broadcast deadline. Darcy Ropjan, City News, Edmonton.
6: In BC, one man is in hospital after a shooting from Saturday afternoon in Langley. It happened just after noon where Mounties responded to an assault at Bride and Crescent near 200th Street. A 27-year-old man has been sent to hospital for further assessment. Police believe this was targeted and are looking for any motives. North Hill Co-op in Calgary is reassuring the public after a violent incident just outside its doors. One man is

0: dead and another injured after a shooting that police say was targeted. The store says its emergency protocols were activated and employees stepped up to support customers. Officials say they're cooperating fully with the ongoing investigation. A person is in serious condition after a crash on Friday night in Mission. Paramedics were called to Lougheed Highway and Hague Street shortly after 11 p.m. for reports of a crash. We've no details about how it happened or if any other vehicles were involved. And one person was taken to hospital in Calgary after a rollover on westbound Memorial Drive and Crow Child Trail. It happened during the evening hours on Saturday. No word on the person's condition. Police in Langley are dealing with what they believe was a hit and run, which left a person dead and the driver heading away from the scene. Someone was hit on Fraser Highway between 232nd and 240th at around 4:40 on Saturday morning. First responders got there but weren't able to save the person. Police are asking to hear from anyone who was in the area at the time. It appears BC is dealing with a case of hantavirus. Our Jim Benny reports the person is one of the four Canadians who had been on board a cruise ship where there was an outbreak.
1: Provincial Health Officer Dr. Bonnie Henry calls it a presumptive positive test. She says a person started to develop symptoms, including a mild headache and fever, 2 days ago.
2: The test on the individual who had these mild symptoms was positive for the Andy strain of hantavirus. Clearly, this is not what we hoped for, but it is what we planned for.
1: The four Canadians are currently self-isolating on a voluntary basis for at least 21 days and possibly up to 6 weeks.
2: People were called ahead. EMS were aware. The hospital was aware that they were coming. And I'm very confident in the team along that whole area that infection control precautions were followed.
1: They arrived on Vancouver Island from the ship a week ago. I'm Jim Benny.
0: Environmentalists are not happy about Carney cutting industrial carbon prices and letting Alberta's premier decide on building a new West Coast pipeline next year. Some think the prime minister is trying to tamp down on separation attempts.
3: As for the separation sentiment in Alberta and the possible referendum question in October, this may temper the tone for some, says this policy studies professor.
4: The ones who want to send a message to Ottawa, those who want to have a fairer deal within Canada, it is something that I think will be received cautiously well with that group. But again, there, as we're seeing in polling, there's a lot of skepticism still amongst many, if not most Albertans, that this will actually cross the finish line.
3: Premier Smith also said on her weekend radio show that her government plans to appeal the recent ruling by an Alberta court in favor of First Nations, quashing the petition on Alberta independence. Amir Shaw, City News, Calgary.
0: It's a difficult time to be a teacher in Alberta, big classes being a big point of conflict. Educators got together in Calgary this weekend for the Teachers Association convention. Our Joel Mendelson was also there.
5: Approximately 450 teachers from across Alberta are gathering in Calgary to discuss policy and shape the future of education in the province. ATA President Jason Schilling says his union's biggest challenge is getting on the same page with the provincial government.
6: Sometimes I find that government and other individuals will dismiss the truth that teachers are telling them and gaslight them into thinking that everything is okay. That'll be the challenge, is trying to make sure that we get that message out there.
5: Joel Mendelson, City News, Calgary.
0: A third-party probe into comments made by Vancouver Mayor Ken Sim says he misused his position and violated City Council's code of conduct after making inflammatory comments towards Councillor Sean Orr. As we hear from Ezra Shankin of the Jewish Federation of BC, he feels the situation has made concerns around Orr get dismissed.
7: It is actually the inflammatory language that he has used in the past that has stoked the fires of discrimination against Jewish people.
8: And it's unfortunate that they don't, have that trust, and that's something that I'm gonna work towards as best as I can, while staying true to my beliefs on what's happening in the Middle East.
9: The report comes amid rising tensions between the two elected officials. In March, Orr launched a defamation suit against Sim for his false claims that Orr was distributing illegal drugs on Christmas Day. Orr's political party is calling for the mayor to publicly apologize, while City Council is expected to review the investigators' findings in the coming weeks. Joe Sadowski, City News, Vancouver.
0: There's massive support coming from British Columbians to increase the fines associated with offenses against first responders. That includes driving over a fire hose or following a fire truck too closely. When it comes to failing to yield to an emergency vehicle, president of Research Co., which the poll was done by, Myro Konsenko, says the offense is universally repugnant among all respondents.
10: And you all

0: always notice some people who just believe that the opportunity to just zoom by and to continue going and not yielding. That is something that most find terrible.
1: Most people believe the fine for following an emergency vehicle too closely should be significantly higher than the $100 it's pegged at now. 60 seconds, got your traffic and weather.
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8: 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As we look at the weather, we are looking at a sunny day for today, a high of 17. A mix of sun and cloud for Victoria Day Monday, a high of 18. Tuesday, it will be a little wet. We are expecting showers during the day, a high of 18. However, sunny skies and a little warmer on Wednesday, a high of 19. A mix of sun and cloud on Thursday, even warmer. We are expected to get to a high of 20.
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1: Good morning. I'm Ridley Wilson. Here's what's making news right now. One of Hamas's most senior officials is dead after airstrikes by Israel in Gaza this weekend. A ceasefire is still in place, but the strikes have killed almost 1,000 people since it began in October. One person is dead after a hit-and-run mission early Saturday morning, and police are asking anyone with info to reach out about it. And after sports, the latest out of Cuba, as officials say they've completely run out of oil, plunging most of the country into nearly 24-hour blackouts. From Sportsnet Radio, here's Ben Howes.
13: Starting on the pitch, the Whitecaps fell to the Dynamo in Houston. Whitecaps allowed a goal late to let this one slip away. Buffalo and Montreal will require a seventh game after the Sabres crushed the Habs in Montreal, 8-3 the final. The Sabres scored seven unanswered goals after the Habs scored on their first three shots of the game. Game 7 will go in Buffalo on Monday. In the PWHL, Maggie Flaherty was the overtime hero as the Montreal Victoire defeated the Ottawa Charge. 2-1 in Game 2 of the Walter Cup Final. Montreal is now a game away from claiming their first PWHL title. Over in Switzerland at the World Hockey Championship, Team Canada crushed Team Italy 6-0. Captain Macklin Celebrini picked up 2 goals in the effort. On the diamond, the Blue Jays defeated the Tigers in extra innings. Dalton Varsho was the hero once again, knocking home the winning run in the 10th before Louis Varland closed it out in the bottom half. The rubber match of that series goes tomorrow at 10:40. You can catch

0: that game on Sportsnet. In minor league ball, Vancouver played a doubleheader against Everett, dropping both games. Game one by a score of 9-5, game two by a score of 6-2. The Mariners fell to the Padres, 7-4 the final. And it's a crowded leaderboard at the PGA World Championship with five players, including Canadian Nick Taylor, tied for second at 4-under. Alex Smalley leads the pack at 6-under. And at UFC Fight Night, the main card saw Arnold Allen taking on Melquiza El Costa. Allen grabbing the win in that one. From the Sports Center, I'm Ben Howes.
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4: You're listening to News Radio. A U.S. oil blockade in Cuba has pushed the Caribbean island to the brink. As our Carling Donahue reports, blackouts across the country are lasting for almost 24 hours at a time.
5: Frustration continues to mount across Cuba as residents grapple with a mass fuel shortage and worsening humanitarian crisis. Back in January, U.S. President Donald Trump threatened tariffs on any nation supplying the island with crude oil. The country's top suppliers, Venezuela and Mexico, cut off shipments, sending the island into a spiral. Earlier this week, officials announced that Cuba has now completely run dry.
6: Crude oil, fuel oil, we have absolutely none. Diesel, we have absolutely none. I am being repetitive. The only thing we have is gas from our wells.
5: This week has seen blackouts increase dramatically across the country of 10 million people. Officials say many neighborhoods are consistently going without light for up to 22 hours a day. The situation heightening tensions in Havana, where residents are already exhausted by food and medicine shortages.
7: I live in a community where there are many elderly people, many of them bedridden. There are many children. Food is going bad inside the refrigerators, the little food that can be obtained.
8: The renewed talks between U.S. and Cuban officials come as the American government prepares to bring charges against former Cuban President Raul Castro. The Department of Justice says it plans to indict the 94-year-old in relation to an incident back in February of 1996 when a Cuban jet shot down two small aircraft belonging to a U.S. humanitarian group. Four people died.
5: Carling Donahue, City News, Toronto.
4: Back in Canada, in Alberta specifically, 1 year ago, the Ukrainian Cultural Heritage Village, a site near to Edmonton, burned down. This weekend, it's reopening.
9: Our immediate concern was for the historic buildings on site.
10: It was not the news Gail Fenton wanted to hear when a grass fire damaged some buildings at the cultural heritage site.
11: So we've lost a part of history that we'll never ever get back.
10: Flames destroyed the visitor center that contained important pieces of Ukrainian history in Alberta.
12: We lost approximately 27,000 objects of this. This included furniture that was in items that were original to the historic buildings. We did lose original research that was associated with our historic buildings.
10: Around me, this empty space and a statue is what remains of the visitor center at the Ukrainian Cultural Heritage Village just east of Edmonton after a fire ripped through the heritage site last April. A year after this fire, the village is opening its doors this weekend as part of the Alberta Museum and Heritage Site season reopening. Liu Cruzat, City News, Limon County.
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16: From the 1130 Rogers Xfinity Internet Traffic Center, I'm Kevin Olenek, and there is two events to be aware of for today. One of them is the Distinguished Gentleman's Ride. That will start at 9 a.m. at around West 4th in Vancouver, and we'll be traveling around. It's one of the largest motorbike rides that goes on, and you'll be able to see that, so do prepare for that in the morning. The other one is the Cloverdale Rodeo that is happening in Surrey. That means that you can expect some detours and delays along Highway 10 at around 176 to 178. So watch for those delays as well. As for the weather, we are looking at a sunny day today with a high of 17. A mix of sun and cloud on Monday, a high of 18. Showers on Tuesday, a high of 18. And then we're back to sunny skies on Wednesday, a high of 19. A mix of sun and cloud on Thursday. It gets a little warmer. We are expected to get to a high of 20.
4: You're listening to News Radio. Canadians are starting to see payments from the massive bread price-fixing settlement hit their bank accounts. The $500 million deal was approved last year, and payouts are now being sent out in batches. Eligible claimants should receive around $49, depending on participation. Payments are being issued by e-transfer or check, with some arriving faster than others. A California judge has ruled that the long-running Cars for Kids advertising jingle violates the state's false advertising law. Now, the nonprofit must stop airing the ads in their current form beginning in June. The ruling stems from a lawsuit filed by an Orange County man who said he had donated a car believing the proceeds would help underprivileged children across the country. ABC legal contributor Nima Ramani says the judge took issue with the images of young children in the group's ads.
17: California is pretty consumer friendly. So when you're running ads with young kids and the funds are going to older kids in another state and maybe even another country, that's a problem.
4: Back in Canada, specifically Calgary, LRT track maintenance over the long weekend means all downtown stations along 7th Avenue, as well as Victoria Park Stampede Station, will be closed. Shuttle buses will be replacing C-Train service between the affected stations. Full C-Train service will be up and running again before the start of service early Tuesday. With the good weather in parts of Alberta comes sports. This weekend, Canada's largest Nepali soccer tournament kicked off in Edmonton.
18: 22 teams across Canada gathered here at Edmonton's Millwood Sports Park to compete in the largest Nepali soccer tournament in the country. It may be one of the largest sports the Nepali community plays, with more than 400 players of different ages.
19: We are always wanted to be part of this because we've been playing soccer for a long time and we were looking for an opportunity, right?
18: This player has been with the community for 3 years, glad to see the tournament growing and see the sense of belongingness despite being more than 10,000 kilometers apart.
19: It brings people together in one platform. And in the interaction, you see people from different categories, different reasons, and you get to know them. You know, it brings a sense of like community solidarity.
20: Obviously, you know, my brothers are growing, and like it makes me feel good.
18: Lee Cruzat, City News, Edmonton.
4: And if you're headed over to Edmonton this weekend, you might want to check out a rather unique expo.
21: Pinball is a game of extreme concentration. One wrong move, and it's game over. Come on. Oh. This weekend in Sherwood Park, a pinball expo is happening, all dedicated to the game.
22: It's Canada's largest pinball and arcade expo. 350 pinball and arcade machines grace the expo free play floor. Just pay admission, and you can play all day. Some machines date back to the 1960s. All of them donated to be here this weekend.
0: So pinball, a lot of it, it's the difference of the gameplay. It's not always the same. So unlike arcades, when you're playing through the arcade games, there's certain patterns that kind of change. Well, with pinball, it's all the dynamics of how the ball will flow. So the physics of it was changing every time, and the game's always different.

0: This expo is for both the curious and the competitive. 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
1: A lot of that is just having fun is really the biggest key. It's a luck of the draw. Sometimes you have some good skill that can really work out for you, and sometimes the ball just wants to drain and doesn't go anywhere.
0: YEG Pin continues until Sunday. Tickets are available in person or online. James Dunn, City News, Sherwood Park.
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6: I'm Mike Eppel. This week's debut of Cerebras Systems stock on Wall Street, the largest IPO of the year so far, is being described as a watershed moment for the AI trade. Cerebras shares surged 65% in the first day of trading ahead of a much larger stock sale expected this year from OpenAI, Anthropic, and SpaceX. Dan Ives is the senior research analyst at Wedbush Securities.
7: This is an AI revolution. And when it comes to the chip trade, that's going to continue to move higher because demand to supply, and we've talk about from, you know, NVIDIA 10 to 1. And that ripple effect is across the board from inference to infrastructure. It's really just the appetizer to what's going to be as we go into SpaceX, OpenAI, Anthropic, and others in terms of tech.
6: Ives is the first to admit that he's one of the most bullish analysts on Wall Street on the AI trade, but with good reason.
7: I get the sort of view. To me, if I was sitting in an office building and just looking at a spreadsheet, okay, then maybe that's how you could sort of buy the bears. That's how they're looking at it. When I was in Asia just a few weeks ago, demand and supply has accelerated 20%. So when I see companies, if they start to slow down their pace of spending, that's where I can start to get negative.
6: And that tech trade, which started with the hyperscalers, is now broadening out.
7: I think it just speaks to the second, third, fourth derivatives around the AI trade. I mean, and that's our view. And I think software is included there. It's why I believe we'll be looking at NASDAQ 30,000 over the next 6 to 9 months by the second, third, fourth derivatives of what's going on in this revolution.
6: Dan Ives at Wedbush Securities. And with your weekend business report, I'm Mike Eppel.
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2: Here's what's making news right now. One of the most senior Hamas officials is dead after Israeli airstrikes in Gaza this weekend. A death at one of Edmonton's biggest hospitals has renewed calls for something to be done about ER wait times.
11: One of the Canadians isolating in BC has tested presumptive positive for hantavirus. They're from Yukon and one of four flown to Victoria last week from a cruise ship.
2: Snow has not stopped Albertans from taking trips this long weekend. We're hearing from some.
12: The Whitecaps fall to the Dynamo after allowing a late goal, and the Sabres and Habs will need a Game 7 after the Sabres crushed the Habs in Game 6. Sports at 45.
2: All that and more for you in 60 seconds.
13: 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Of course, as always, you can find the latest ferries updates anytime at vancouver.citynews.ca/traffic. As we look at the weather, we are looking at a sunny day for today, a high of 17. A mix of sun and cloud for Victoria Day Monday, a high of 18. Tuesday, it will be a little wet. We are expecting showers during the day, a high of 18. However, sunny skies and a little warmer on Wednesday, a high of 19. A mix of sun and cloud on Thursday, even warmer. We are expected to get to a high of 20.
2: Let's begin overseas. More airstrikes landing in Gaza from Israel, and now Hamas's most senior official has been killed.
14: Hundreds of Palestinians in Gaza City marched through the streets Saturday, carrying the body of the most senior Hamas leader and decrying his killing. Despite a fragile U.S.-brokered ceasefire in Gaza, Israel carried out strikes on the region Friday night, one of which killed the top Hamas military official, Izz al-Din al-Haddad.
15: This assassination is a cowardly act by Israeli Prime Minister Benjamin Netanyahu and America.
14: Israeli leaders claim al-Haddad was one of the architects behind the Hamas attack on October 7, 2023. They also claim he personally held Israeli hostages and violated the terms of the U.S.-brokered ceasefire by refusing to disarm Hamas militants. In the wake of his death, the IDF is vowing to continue pursuing Israel's enemies and holding everyone who participated in the October 7th attack accountable. Carling Donahue, City News, Toronto.
2: After a man died while waiting for care at Royal Alexandra Hospital in Edmonton a few months ago, there's been another fatality.
16: Emergency room doctors in Alberta telling City News that a patient died here in the Royal Alexandra emergency room a week ago after waiting several hours to be seen by a physician, and Alberta Health Services confirms they're investigating. Doctors say not only is it tragically similar to a story from the Grey Nuns Hospital late last year, but add there's been no improvements to Alberta's overcrowded emergency rooms from the provincial government.
17: Somebody came in by EMS with the high acuity, so CTAS 2, which is a could be a life-threatening condition that should be seen within 15 minutes.
16: Alberta emergency room doctor Paul Parks tells me the patient wasn't immediately seen after being brought in by paramedics last Friday. Darcy Ropjan, City News, Edmonton.
2: In BC, one person has been sent to hospital after a shooting on Saturday afternoon in Langley. It happened at Brighton Crescent near 200th Street. Although the investigation's in its early stages, police believe this was targeted. A 27-year-old man has been taken to hospital for further assessment. There's no ongoing risk to the public. The Calgary Co-op in North Hill is speaking out after a deadly shooting near its store earlier this week. Police say one man was killed and another seriously injured in what police believe was a targeted incident. The store says the lockdown procedures were quickly put in place to protect staff and customers, and support is being offered to employees. One person was taken to hospital in serious condition after a crash in Mission on Friday night. Paramedics were called to Lougheed Highway and Hague Street shortly after 11 p.m. for reports of a crash. They provided emergency treatment and transported one person to hospital in serious condition. And one person was taken to hospital in Calgary following a rollover on westbound Memorial Drive and Crow Child Trail. It happened during the evening hours on Saturday. No word on the person's condition. A fatal hit and run is under investigation in Langley. Mounties were called to Fraser Highway between 232nd Street and 240th Street just before 5 a.m. Police say the pedestrian died of their injuries and the vehicle responsible had left. No word on any vehicle description at this time, but anyone who witnessed the crash is asked to contact Langley RCMP. A presumptive positive test has cropped up in one of the four Canadians who've been quarantining on Vancouver Island for the hantavirus. The person was on a cruise ship where there had been an outbreak. Our Jim Benny has more from the provincial health officer.
18: Dr. Bonnie Henry says infection control protocols were followed.
19: I know people are concerned as well about what about the people on the airplane, that were doing the assessment. So just to reassure people, infection control precautions were in place for all of that.

0: And none of the four people had symptoms through any of that process. So we do not consider them at risk of exposure.
1: Henry says the person is from Yukon and developed mild symptoms on Thursday. Another person from the territory does not appear to have the virus. Samples have been sent to a national microbiology lab in Winnipeg for tests to be confirmed. I'm Jim Benning.
2: Reaction is coming in after Alberta's premier and the prime minister sign an agreement on carbon pricing Friday. Canada will cut targets for industrial prices as part of efforts to build a new pipeline.
3: Those in the business community are welcoming this news, saying it will boost the province's economy.
4: So the improvement in the economy typically in one sector pushes things in other sectors. People will get a job, let's say, in construction, in building a new pipeline, or the money that will be spent by the provincial government, eventually with royalties. This will all trickle down to the economy.
3: But there is concern from environmental groups about the industrial carbon emissions price in Alberta, negotiated at $130 per ton by 2040, which is well below the national price.
5: Amir Shaw, City News, Calgary.
2: This weekend, teachers and members of the Alberta Teachers Association met to discuss challenges across the province. As we hear from our Joel Mendelson, most felt discouraged because of the recent strike.
6: According to Clint Johnston, president of the Canadian Teachers Federation, issues such as large, complex classrooms are seen throughout the country and are not specific to Alberta. Aside from the province's method of using the Bill 2 legislation, invoking the notwithstanding clause to end the teacher strike.
7: That heavy legislative hammer, the notwithstanding clause use, that's a specific one here, which we hope stays here. It's been used in other ways, you know, in Saskatchewan next door to you. But to take away labor rights, that was kind of a first for us.
6: Schilling is hoping the public will continue voicing the teachers' concerns.
8: But I know through the strike, we had a ton of parental and public support. We know that they are on our side. And so I know that the public will pick up the messages and the truth that teachers say this weekend and share that going forward.
6: Joel Mendelson, City News, Calgary.
2: Vancouver's mayor is in hot water again over some comments he made towards a city councillor.
9: A third-party investigation has found that Vancouver Mayor Ken Sim misused the influence of his office, violated council's code of conduct, and harassed City Councillor Sean Orr.
10: It's bittersweet, a little bit of a Pyrrhic victory. Also, you know, the damage is kind of done.
9: Orr's complaint comes from a press conference at City Hall in April of last year, where Sim and Jewish faith leaders referenced various social media posts from Orr suggesting he was anti-Semitic. One post from Orr, dated from 2021, reads, "Everyone knows Vancouver City planners are controlled by a secret cabal of Jews who have a bunker in the Earth's core, FML. Orr says the posts are sarcastic and taken out of context.
10: I'm a lifelong anti-racist, anti-fascist, and I've always stood up to anti-Semitism and will continue to do so.
9: Joe Sadowski, City News, Vancouver.
2: British Columbians are in favor of stricter fines for people who violate rules related to emergency vehicles. That's the finding from Research Co., which asked British Columbians what they think the current fines are for driving over a fire hose, following a fire truck too closely, and failing to yield to an emergency vehicle. President of Research Co., Mario Konsenko, says people want a harsher penalty.
11: So this really tells us that people find these behaviors very egregious, and they believe that the fines that we currently have in place are significantly higher than what is in the books when you look at the Motor Vehicle Act.
2: Konsenko wasn't surprised to see a bit of confusion when it comes to the offense of driving over a fire hose, because some don't think it's a particularly bad thing to do. Most people believed a fine for following an emergency vehicle too closely should be significantly higher than the $100 it's pegged at right now. It was a bit snowy in Calgary on Saturday, among other places in Alberta. However, as we hear from Albertans, that's not stopping them from enjoying their long weekend.
12: Despite May long weekend snow and rising fuel prices, Albertans are still going forward with their travel plans and heading outdoors. Jesse Skorok is putting tarp over his campsite ahead of the precipitation moving into the area.
13: We're from the province here. We understand there are the risks associated with camping on May long. And we're well prepared. We've got our warm clothes with us.
12: While his family has an RV, the same can't be said for Kelly Weldon.
14: This is our little home away from home.
12: He's camping with his sister, and they will be sleeping in a tent. But they're not worried at all.
14: Just suck it up. You know what? Just keep sheltered. Make sure you have a nice warm fire. Put a tarp up. And eat lots of soup.
12: Edward Jan, City News, near Bragg Creek.
2: 60 seconds of traffic and weather.
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2: From the 1130 Rogers Xfinity Internet Traffic Center, I'm Kevin Olenek, and there is two events to be aware of for today. One of them is the Distinguished Gentleman's Ride. That will start at 9 a.m. at around West 4th in Vancouver, and we'll be traveling around. It's one of the largest motorbike rides that goes on, and you'll be able to see that, so do prepare for that in the morning. The other one is the Cloverdale Rodeo that is

0: happening in Surrey. That means that you can expect some detours and delays along Highway 10 and around 176 to 178. So watch for those delays as well. As for the weather, we are looking at a sunny day today with a high of 17. A mix of sun and cloud on Monday, a high of 18. Showers on Tuesday, a high of 18. And then we're back to sunny skies on Wednesday, a high of 19. A mix of sun and cloud on Thursday. It gets a little warmer. We are expected to get to a high of 20.
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2: It is 4:42 in Vancouver and 5:42 in Calgary. It wasn't the offensive performance they were hoping for, but the Blue Jays managed to get the win in Detroit on Saturday. Our Ben Howes with a recap.
3: They don't ask how, they ask how many. That should be the mantra for the struggling Blue Jays, who managed to pull off a win despite another poor offensive performance. Leadoff man George Springer went hitless in four trips to the plate, never hitting a ball out of the infield. And Vladimir Guerrero Jr. extended his hitless streak to 22 at-bats. In four trips to the plate, he grounded into a double play, popped up to first, and grounded out to short twice. He talked about his struggles to the media through an interpreter after the game.
4: Obviously, I don't feel okay right now. I'm not feeling right right now. I mean, you guys can tell that.
3: But a home run by Yohendrick Piniago and an RBI single by Dalton Varsho proved to be enough, as Spencer Miles pitched 3 2/3 scoreless innings, and the bullpen held the Tigers to just one solo home run. The Jays now have the chance to take the series with Kevin Gausman on the mound tomorrow. I'm Ben Howes.
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2: Good morning, I'm Ridley Wilson. Here's what's making news right now. Airstrikes continue to hit Gaza City on Saturday. Officials say one of Hamas's most senior officials was killed. A shooting in Langley from Saturday afternoon has police saying was targeted. No word on any suspects. And after sports, Cuba says it is completely exhausted its oil stores as the U.S. blockade continues. From Sportsnet Radio, here is our Ben Howes.
3: The Whitecaps fell to the Dynamo in Houston, allowing a goal late to fall by a score of 1-0. After grabbing a 3-1 lead in the first and chasing Buffalo's starter, it all fell apart for the Habs. 8-3 Sabres is the final. The Habs would allow the next 7 goals unanswered, and they were outshot 36-22 in the game. They'll play Game 7 in Buffalo on Monday. The Montreal Victoires are a game away from the PWHL Championship after defeating the Ottawa Charge 2-1 in overtime. Maggie Flaherty was the hero for Montreal. Canada crushed Italy 6-0 at the IIHF World Hockey Championship in Switzerland. Team Canada's captain, 20-year-old Macklin Celebrini, potted 2 goals in the win. The Blue Jays' offensive woes continued, but they managed to squeeze out a 2-1 extra innings win over the Detroit Tigers. Spencer Miles and the Toronto bullpen limited the damage to just 1 run over 10 innings, while Yohendrick Piniango hit his first big league home run to tie the game in the 7th, before Dalton Varsho singled home the winning run in extras as the Jays improved to 20-25 on the season. They'll wrap up the series today with Kevin Gausman on the mound. In minor league ball, the Vancouver Canadiens dropped both games of a doubleheader against the first one by a score of 9-5 and the second one by a score of 6-2. And the Seattle Mariners fell to the San Diego Padres by a score of 7-4. It's crowded near the top of the leaderboard at the PGA Championship. Several players, including Canadian Nick Taylor, are tied for second at 4-under, 2 back of the leader, Alex Smalley. And on UFC Fight Night, the main card saw Arnold Allen take on Melchizael Costa, and Allen took the win there. From the Sports Center, I'm Ben Howes.
9: Wednesday on HD.

0: Whitecaps nearly extended their point streak to 8 games, but Guilherme found the back of the net in the 7th minute of extra time as the Houston Dynamo won it 1-0. The Whitecaps are back at it next Saturday in San Diego. Staying on the pitch, Manchester City won the FA Cup with a 1-0 victory over Chelsea. It's their second title in the last 4 years. On the ice, the Montreal Canadiens scored 3 times on their first 4 shots, but they couldn't solve Ukko-Pekka Luukkonen from that point on, and the Sabres scored 7 unanswered to win Game 6 8-3. The 7th and deciding game is tomorrow in Buffalo. The Montreal Victoires are just a win away from PWHL supremacy after beating the Ottawa Charge 2-1 in overtime. They can win it all in Ottawa tomorrow. Canada improved to 2-0 at the IIHF World Championships with a 6-0 win over Italy. Macklin Celebrini had 3 points. Cam Talbot had the shutout. To baseball, Logan Gilbert allowed 7 runs on just 5 hits as the Seattle Mariners fell 7-4 to the Padres. Meantime, the Blue Jays needed 10 innings to beat the Tigers 2-1, and the Vancouver Canadiens lost both games of their doubleheader against Everett 9-5 and then 6-2. The final round of the PGA Championship is now underway in Pennsylvania. Winnipeg's Nick Taylor is tied for second, just 2 back of leader Alex Smalley. Taylor will tee off just before 11:30 this morning. Sports at 15 and 45 past every hour or anytime at sportsnet.ca.
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1: Everything Vancouver.
2: Vancouver's mayor is in trouble over some comments about a city councillor.
3: A third-party investigation has found that Vancouver Mayor Ken Sim misused the influence of his office, violated council's code of conduct, and harassed city councillor Sean Orr.
4: It's bittersweet, a little bit of a Pyrrhic victory. Also, you know, the damage is kind of done.
3: Orr's complaint comes from a press conference at City Hall in April of last year, where Sim and Jewish faith leaders referenced various social media posts from Orr suggesting he was anti-Semitic. One post from Orr, dated from 2021, reads, "Everyone knows Vancouver city planners are controlled by a secret cabal of Jews who have a bunker in the Earth's core, FML. Orr says the posts are sarcastic and taken out of context.
4: I'm a lifelong anti-racist, anti-fascist, and I've always stood up to anti-Semitism and will continue to do so."
3: Joe Sadowski, City News, Vancouver.
2: In 30 seconds, we'll have a look at the border wait times. It's 1:39.
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6: 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It's the official kickoff weekend of camping season. 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

0: Pathetical examples. You understand, it's not like...
1: I get it, Mr. Slate. 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
2: You're listening to 1130 News Radio. I'm Anthony Atanasov. The new basketball courts at Kitts Beach are officially open just in time for the May long weekend. Yesterday, members from the Vancouver Park Board welcomed players to the new area. Pitten in bright blue and orange. Commissioner Scott Jensen says it's a great space for up-and-coming Canadian athletes.
3: This is for them, and this is for their future, and this is to lead for any future Olympians that are going to represent Canada in basketball.
2: The courts also features new hoops, backboards, and resurfacing. To international news, a big win for Bulgaria in the Eurovision Song Contest. The finals happening last night.
4: Dara, maybe a name to remember. She's a singer who just won Eurovision for a very catchy song about self-empowerment. So what is this song? Bangaranga.
5: Chasing perfection in our society right now. It's a huge problem that we got.
4: She's from Bulgaria, marking the first time in the contest's 70-year history that a singer from that Eastern European nation is taking home the top prize. Wayne Cabot, ABC News.
2: Closer to home, economists expect higher gas prices in April will push the annual rate of inflation outside the Bank of Canada's target range of 1 to 3%. Ahead of the Statistics Canada's latest inflation report on Tuesday, Desjardins revising up its inflation outlook for this year and next as the war in Iran lifts global energy prices. The Bank of Canada held its benchmark interest rate steady in 4 straight decisions and signaled it would look through an initial inflationary spike tied to the war. Desjardins economist L.J. Valencia says there are risks that inflation will spread to food and clothing in the months ahead.
6: But at the moment, given the things the way they are, it is also in our view that the bank will likely remain in the sidelines for much of 2026 regarding the path of interest rates.
2: The last time inflation was above 3% in Canada was in December of 2023. Your traffic and weather is next.
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14: From the 1130 Rogers Xfinity Internet Traffic Center, I'm Kevin Olenek. It is starting to have some volume on both the Lions Gate and the Ironworkers Bridge. We will start at the Lions Gate Bridge as they are doing a lane change. So it is one lane north, one lane south, but expect some volume on the bridge. Expect the volume in both directions on the causeway to Georgia Street. As far as the Ironworkers Bridge, you are getting back to Lynn Valley as you're going down Highway 1. Main Street is stop and go from Brooks Bank trying to get onto the bridge as well. There may be a new problem on the heading on Highway 1 towards the Cassiar Tunnel as you're going to First Avenue. Star pound 1130 if you have an update on that. Looks like a reported collision in Vancouver around Commercial Drive and First Avenue there. And looking at the Queensboro Bridge, as we look at the New West bridges, Stewartson Way on the New West side is back to 20th Street. No significant delays on the Queensboro Bridge and no significant delays on the Stella Wasson Bridge. 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As we look at the weather, it is going to be a sunny day for the remainder of the day, but we are expecting some clouds tonight, a low of 9. Clear skies on Monday, a high of 16. Showers on Tuesday, a high of 18. And sunny skies for Wednesday and Thursday, a high of 19 on Wednesday and 19 on Thursday. It is currently 15 degrees in Vancouver.
11: Thank you for making the switch back to 1130 News Radio. I'm Reynaldo Suarez. The search for an Ontario man who disappeared more than 4 years ago on a ski trip in Quebec continues this weekend.
13: Liam Thoman went missing at Mont-Tremblant in February 2025, and a new search began yesterday and continues today. It includes trained search and rescue dog units. The

0: family have also launched a blue wristband campaign to bring attention to Toman's disappearance. A $50,000 reward remains in place for information that leads to locating Toman, though it is set to expire on Wednesday. Don Mitchell, The Canadian Press.
1: Trump has been touting his recent mission to China, saying deals have been made, but questions remain about the specifics on those deals and what the summit actually achieved. Here's U.S. Trade Representative Jamison Greer speaking to ABC News this week.
2: We had a number of meat exporting facilities in the U.S. that had been deregistered by the Chinese. The Chinese have already moved to re-register them, which means that they can export to China once again. This is beef. This is chicken. The Chinese have also agreed to review a bunch of our biotechnology traits, right, where we have certain goods that go to China that have to be approved scientifically.
1: And to the world of music, Canadian rapper Drake's much-hyped Iceman album, along with the surprise drop of two other albums, helped the Toronto-born rapper break music streaming records.
3: The skies are gray in Toronto, they not a golden color.
4: Spotify says Drake set three records for 2026 with his triple album release on Friday. Iceman became the most streamed album in a single day in 2026, and opening track, Make Them Cry, reached the same feat for most streamed single. Drake also became the most streamed artist in a single day so far this year. These albums are Drake's first solo releases since a high-profile beef with Kendrick Lamar hit new heights with Lamar's widely popular diss track Not Like Us in 2024. In total, Drake released 43 songs over the three albums.
3: Ice.
4: Naira Ahmed, The Canadian Press.
1: And the new Kids Beach basketball courts are open for this season. Players got to shoot some hoops yesterday at the opening ceremony. We spoke to one man who regularly plays in the area.
5: Every morning, me and my dog Tupac here, we come and we get a bunch of shots up, get a good workout in. A lot of guys come here every day. It's a great spot.
1: The Kids Beach courts are among North America's most high-profile municipal courts, alongside those in New York and Venice Beach. We have your weekend business report coming up next.
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11: I'm Chris McCusker. Have you heard of the K-shaped economy? It's more of a factor in the U.S., but the phenomenon has been creeping over the border as lower-income Canadians continue to struggle. Jim Stanford is economist and director of the Center for Future Work.
12: Two lines going in opposite directions, one going up and one going down. And that is the idea behind this concept of a K-shaped economy, where you're seeing one part of the economy doing very well, their incomes rising, their wealth rising, their prosperity rising, and much of the rest of the economy, clearly the majority of the economy, not doing so well. Their incomes not keeping up with prices, their affordability challenges getting worse, their wealth depleting or disappearing. And we have seen over the last several years this phenomena in many countries around the world, especially in the United States. This is where the concept really originated, where you see a very small elite that has never had so much wealth, amassed more wealth than has ever been concentrated in a small group of people in human history, really, but the rest of the society struggling.
11: And it might get worse before it gets better.
12: On Tuesday, we'll get the Statistics Canada inflation reading for April. We've already seen inflation jump from 1.8% in February to 2.4% in March. I expect that April number will be 3% or higher.
11: And with your weekend business report, I'm Chris McCusker.
13: Okay, YouTube said this would be easy. Yeah, why?

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5: Ukraine conducts large-scale drone strikes on Russia, killing four and wounding a dozen others.
6: Over the weekend, one of Ukraine's largest drone strikes on Russia killed at least four people, including three near Moscow, and wounded a dozen others, according to local authorities. Debris also fell on Russia's largest airport without causing damage. Ukrainian President Vladimir Zelensky saying his country was entirely justified. Russia has repeatedly launched similar attacks on Ukraine's capital and other cities during the war. Ukrainian authorities saying Russian drone strikes over the weekend wounded eight people. I'm Julie Walker.
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5: Good afternoon. It's Sunday, May 17th. Thanks for joining us. I'm Anthony Atanasov. In Vancouver, it's mainly sunny and 15 degrees, 16 degrees. Here's what's making news right now. Positive test for hantavirus confirmed for a person from the Yukon on a cruise ship in the Atlantic. Experts again telling you not to worry about viral spread.
8: Surrey police are investigating after some Newton residents woke up to a car fire on their street.
5: A woman charged after her two dogs killed an 11-year-old boy from BC. She's taken the stand in Edmonton saying she put up good dog on or guard dog on duty signs 2 months before the attack. Anyone who wants to test out their hoop skills have a revamped place to do it. The courts at Kitts Beach have opened this weekend.
9: Les Habitants, the Buffalo Sabres, will go in Game 7 out east, and the Jays take 2 of 3 from the Tigers in Motown. Sports at 15.
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10: Good afternoon, Anthony. We will start at the Portman Bridge. There was a very brief police incident as you're heading westbound, but that has just cleared, so you should be delay-free on the Portman Bridge. However, unfortunately, the Ironworkers Bridge is experiencing some volume and a possible new problem as you're heading southbound on Highway 1, right around that Lynn Valley area. If you know what's going on there, let me know at star pound 1130. Also noticing a delay in Vancouver itself. This has been here for a while on Commercial Drive and First Avenue. Looks like this is westbound on First Avenue, but there are delays in all directions. And the Lionsgate Bridge should touch on that as well. You've got two lanes now south that they did a lane change and one lane north. It is pretty steady on the bridge in both directions, so watch out for that. In both directions. Let's head over to Highway 99 to Sea to Sky Highway. It has been a busy morning and afternoon, and from Britannia Beach as you're heading northbound on the Sea to Sky Highway is busy again, and then you will have some volume, a little bit of volume in Squamish, and it will also a place that has had a lot of volume is once you hit Whistler, that Whistler Creek area has been slow as well. 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As we look at the weather, we are looking at some clouds tonight, a low of 9. Clear skies tomorrow, a high of 16. A mix of sun and cloud on Tuesday, a high of 18. It is currently 16 degrees in Vancouver. Anthony?
5: Thank you very much, Kevin. 1130 News Time, 503. Hantavirus confirmed as a diagnosis for one of the passengers